94 HJY, Days of the New right there. What's coming up on the Doug and Jen show tomorrow morning? I'm glad you'll ask. We'll get into that coming up right now. Shine Down, Dead Don't Die, HJY.

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94 HJY Aerosmith, that song by request on the iHeartRadio app Talkback feature. I forget the name of the gentleman who requested it. I forget where he was from, but don't worry, sir. I'm not invalidating your existence. I just played a song for you. What do you want from me? I'm going to give your entire resume? I'm kidding. I'm happy to play it for you. It's HJY.

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If you're a Metallica fan, we got a really cool prize you can win. I'll tell you about it coming up. First, we got Evanescence, Bring Me to Life. It's HJY.

0: 94HJY, Evanescence right there, and Metallica before that. 94HJY has your chance to be at the opening night of Metallica's M72 World Tour. You and a friend, or, you know, whoever. You can bring an enemy if you want. Maybe you guys can make up that way. You can kiss and make up. You'll fly to Vancouver. You'll be in the snake pit with Metallica for the show. That's right in the middle of the stage. 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

It's 94HJY, Pink Floyd, Hey You. I would say that Hey You is one of those phrases that if you hear it, whatever follows is never good. You never hear, Hey You, you look great today, or Hey You, I love you. Usually it's, Hey You, you hit my car and you're trying to flee.

0: 94 HJY, your home of rock and roll. A new drug being developed could crush the competition in the obesity drug race. Eli Lilly released data this week from a blockbuster phase 3 trial. It reveals that the experimental drug retatutide helped patients lose up to 25% of their body weight when they took the highest dose. The triple agonist treatment outperforms traditional GLP-1s by targeting three separate metabolic hormones simultaneously. Has not been approved by the FDA yet, but don't worry, hang tight. Money will exchange hands and backdoor deals. It will be approved. Trials must be completed first. Let me tell you something. These GLP drugs, like I see people who are on them, and they're losing so much weight that, you know, whereas once they were a little heavy, now they are emaciated. And I think that if I didn't know about GLP drugs, I would assume they were dying. I can only imagine with this drug coming out, if it does.
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1: 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I give and receive love every day. 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I have great friends. I feel like I'm capable of giving a lot to the world. And ultimately, that's all I really care about is just giving.
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You can come join us. Right now, it's Mammoth. I'm All Right. 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

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Moonshine Alley, 52 Pine Street in Providence. The Pats taking on the Bills. 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

0: 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I can't imagine there's any song on planet Earth that caused more awkward silent moments on car rides than this one between father and son, son and mom, daughter, whoever. And I'm going to extend that right now. If you're a little child and a mother listening, you're welcome.
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0: 94HJY, The Stones. We're not close to Halloween yet, but Rockefeller Center is already released. It's the timeline for this year's big Christmas tree. No word yet on where it's from or whether it's even been selected, but the center is sharing when it arrives and also when the lighting ceremony is. It'll be trucked into New York City's Rock Center Plaza on November 7th and then hoisted into place, decorated with a Swarovski crystal tree topper and 50,000 multicolored LED lights. The tree lighting is set for December 2nd. Let me tell you, I was talking about my family Christmas tree growing up. My dad is very frugal. If he were in charge of the Rockefeller Center Christmas tree every year, it would be a hell of a lot smaller and it would be artificial. And he would say to everyone, hey,
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94 HJY, your home of rock and roll. I'm not going to get into a lot of detail, but I had a really crappy day. Yes, the day was okay. The night was just god-awful. And it's days like that, nights like that, that remind me of my grandfather, a very curmudgeonly, miserable, bitter man, especially when he was older. But his, I think his epitaph on his tombstone, and what he would say all the time, and this, he would say this to me when I was like 5 years old, he'd just say, "Life, you have to take it and not like it." And took it I did last night, right up the...

94 HJY, your home of rock and roll. Always encouraging you to check out the HJY socials. Doug and Jen in the morning yesterday were talking about IMS, which is irritable male syndrome. Doug and I, definitely sufferers. We did a PSA about that particular syndrome with Doug and Jen. You might want to check out. It's pretty funny stuff. Also educational. And it might make you angry if you're a guy because, well, everything makes us angry when we're guys, right? It's HJY.

0: 94 HJY Foghat Slow Ride. I am convinced that I am on the Truman Show, the movie. Well, actually, it would be called the Mulhern Show, I guess. Whenever I'm in a rush driving somewhere, there is always some car just pulls out of nowhere just in the nick of time to cut me off. And they do a slow ride for miles and miles, taking every turn I need to take to my destination. I'm convinced.
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3: 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And it's a really cool thing to be able to be on stage and get away with doing certain things because you're performing. And so there's kind of things within me that are able to come out a little bit more than what could happen inside of a mall.
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4: 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And there's not a lot going on down there. There's no music scene. It's quite depressing down there sometimes. But yeah, the music was always the main focus of what we did and what kept us together.
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0: 94 HJY, it's Doug and Jen. Now, several times I have driven by the Sebastian Maniscalco billboard that is along 95, I believe technically in Cranston, and it's advertising an upcoming gig he's got. I think it's at Foxwoods. Now, this billboard has Sebastian Maniscalco with, I mean, his mouth is agape.
1: And he's got both hands out.
0: And if this were 1990, there would be a wiener all over that billboard.
1: One wiener? There'd be multiple wieners. It would be just wiener-palooza.
0: At the very least. And I would just like to say, and I'm not suggesting anybody go and do this.
1: Seems like you might be.
0: No, I'm not. I'm very surprised. I am pleasantly surprised. You know I'm a mom. So, like, I get these moments of gratitude for the things that my children do. Southern New England, as my child, I'm very proud of you for not drawing a giant wiener.
1: I'm disappointed. You see an opportunity like that. And I think it's because the kids today who, you know, they age that would be doing that, they're all in the house on the phone.
0: Well, yeah, maybe they're drawing it digitally
1: and then like texting it to each other. I don't
0: which
1: know.
0: Is
1: I
0: mean, fine,
1: get out there, get
0: there's
1: get
0: no
1: your hands
0: graffiti
1: dirty.
0: There's no graffiti on it. I can't believe it. Every time I drive by, I just look. I'm like, did somebody do it yet? No. Okay, but it's 2026.
1: Yeah, now if it was on like a park bench or on a bus stand or something, it would definitely have magic marker wieners all over it.
0: For sure, because that's easy. Or if it was in your school textbook, for
1: I would
0: example.
1: Say, listen, I'm going to tell you this. If you're someone who has some fame and you need to be promoting things, keep your mouth shut in any advertisement you do. Do not have both hands up near your face. These are two things. Just say no.
0: Yeah.
1: No.
0: Not in this one. This one is this is fantastic. Very interesting choice of how they're advertising.
1: Yes. I want to make sure the most you can do to my picture is you like black out a tooth, draw a mustache on me, an eye patch, make my eyes crossed or something. That's fine.
0: I will say, did you have, like in school, like in high school, we had textbooks and the school was just too cheap to buy new ones. But we had some textbooks that had been handed down that were infamous. Like you hoped when you got to whatever, like sophomore year, junior year, senior year, you got that particular textbook that had the most disgusting drawings in it. Did you guys have that in your school?
1: We had disgusting drawings and everything on every desk and every book.
0: Right. Yeah. But did you have like the textbooks that had like the best?
1: I don't know. I will say I don't know.
0: So
1: it was
0: good.
1: Not something. I was going to, I like to create my own art.
0: Yeah. Well, the creative minds of high school students.
1: Yeah.
0: But,
1: I think that a lot of, women at that age were like, it has that many veins in it? I think that was...
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1: Oh, boy.
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0: 94HJY, it's Doug and Jen. And Jim Shorts, you are going to have some sports coming up, are you now?
1: Yeah, sports brought to us by Sportsbook Rhode Island. How long is that contract we have with Chad Tracy, the new manager that's no longer an interim manager?
2: He's about to become one, I guess.
1: Oh, man. We'll talk about

0: 94 HJY, it's Doug and Jen, and we've got gym shorts with full-on sports and a good news day for Dougie.
1: Well, a good news day for Shortsy, too, because I'm going to get a good night's sleep tonight.
0: Yeah, that's true.
1: I mean, not even take a nap. Well, still take a nap.
0: You'll take a nap.
1: Yeah. 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I don't know how you feel about it, Jen, but, you know, this one thing, just winning two games and moving on to the next round. And there's another whole category of just being a bully about it, right?
2: Yeah.
1: I mean, 9-0 and then 9-2.
2: Ugh.
0: They gave you two. They let you hit a couple of, you know.
2: They didn't let me hit nothing. I'm not playing for the Boston Red Sox.
1: Well, the only run that, at the time, the only run that we had scored in the series was the home run by Contreras. And you see him walk around the base pass on the home run trot?
2: Yeah.
1: Took him about half an hour. To get around, I'm like, who are you?
2: Taking the time.
1: They scored nine on you last night. You didn't score any. They're about to score nine on you again. You finally got your first one. And you're showing them up, going around the base pass? Yeah.
0: It's so funny when I see stuff like that watching games now. I think about watching games in the 70s and 80s and what a pitcher would have done.
1: Oh, you know, I mean, you absolutely. Think
0: those guys were all wacko in the 70s
1: they
0: and 80s.
1: Go right for the next guy.
0: And then everyone would just be punching each other on the field. It's like
2: those were the days, weren't they?
0: Like Thurman Munson would have clotheslined him. Carlton Fisk, you know, think about those guys.
1: So Free, the next pitch was to Abreu, and it was very high and very, very inside, but not close to hitting him. But I think it's today's world's version of, hey, listen.
0: Yeah, a little chin music.
1: Right, but it wasn't even close to him, but it was around him anyway, you know? I mean, hey, yeah, I was happy he hit the home run, but that was Bush League walking around like that. That was, and then the bottom of the inning, so now you're 2-1, right?
0: Yep.
1: The bottom of the inning, they hang up six on you.
2: Oh.
1: And you can't tell me that the Yankees aren't, you know, screw this guy.
2: Yeah, of course they are.
1: You know, they just, and your manager took out Sonny Gray. Holy God. 4 2/3. 70 pitches. 70 pitches. What's this? The first start of the year?
2: Yeah.
1: 70 pitches?
2: Yep.
1: Come on. Give me 100. This guy is our best pitcher.
2: No.
1: Afterward, he was pissed afterward. He said, you know, I'd rather live and die with me out there. He said, I'm the best pitcher in the American League going the third time around in the order. And he is, you know, statistically.
0: Right. Because as good at that the third time through an order, if you are good, you're really good.
1: Right, and that's where he was in the thing. So he said, let me do this. What are you doing? They went to Miller again. Oh, the guy that, I don't know. You're like a therapist to me. I feel better.
0: Good.
1: I really do.
0: Yeah, let it out. Let it out.
1: Give you the rest of the sports.
2: Doug and
1: next
2: Jen
1: time.
2: Therapy sessions.
1: Taking too much of your time already. Jim Shore's 91st GY.
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1: 94 HJY, it's Doug and Jen. That's not part of three things you need to know now.
2: Jen just told me she was going to stop complaining, and I said,
3: that's a fourth thing.
2: Yeah, I don't think that's going to happen.
1: Yeah, it's probably not. So don't
2: you give that up for Lent.
1: I don't believe in the Lord, so that's probably part of the problem. Okay, so we're going to talk about some things that are going on in your car, probably without your knowledge. We're also going to be talking actually about Major League Baseball, some interesting statistics for 2026. And finally, we're going to talk about something that was supposed to go down in Tennessee. They tried it once. They tried it twice. I guess they're going to try it a third time, but it didn't take. Really messed up story. We'll talk about that as well coming up in three things you need to know next.

0: 94 HJY, your home of rock and roll. It's Doug and Jen. Jim Shorts is here with us. It is time for three things you need to know. And there's a new study out there. It finds that most car companion apps, so these are the apps that you can find in your infotainment system, they're sharing driver data with outside companies. And this is obviously a big issue. Some privacy concerns. Consumer Reports and Northeastern University tested about 30 apps, and they found 28 of them shared data with advertising or analytics firms. Seven apps shared identifying information, including your name, the vehicle identification number, or precise locations. So you got Amazon, Google, Meta, Microsoft. They were among the companies receiving the data. Researchers say the drivers may have to choose between protecting their privacy and or staying connected and using the apps.
1: It's like the only way they make money is selling your information.
0: Correct.
1: That is where the money is right now. They're mining us, humans, for our data. So they know, hey, Doug likes to slow down when he drives by that particular fried chicken place. You should push him some advertising.
2: In every other food place.
0: But it's not just that.
2: Hard to get a read on this guy.
0: It's not just that. It's like, hey, Doug drives by that gas station, so we could charge him surge pricing there because we know he drives by there and stops to get gas on a regular. It's all messed up.
1: It's amazing. They're doing that with all the apps, and they're saying that they're, I don't know where they're doing it, but at certain stores, when you go in, there's a digital price underneath the, you know, pasta sauce. And they're like, oh, got a sucker coming. Change it. Change the price.
0: Yes, they do.
1: And now, then you're like, oh.
0: Now, Walmart.
2: When you go by the gas station, is there a guy on the ladder always changing the price?
1: Exactly.
2: Is he up there all day?
0: Yeah. Walmart just said that they weren't doing it, but they're actually the number one company going out there and getting patents for products that do exactly what they say they're not going to do. So, yeah, we're all screwed. Attendance for Major League Baseball games is up for the fourth straight year.
1: Good.
0: Yeah. 72 million fans passed through the gates for a league-wide average of close to 30,000 people per game. So that is a pretty big number when you think about
2: it. That's counting the Oakland A's, who get like eight people.
0: Right. Can I tell you, I didn't even have tickets. I was in California, and the Red Sox were playing out there, and I was like, you know what? Wouldn't it be cool to like maybe go see a Sox game? Walked right up, $12 for a ticket. Could you imagine?
1: And that is the thing, I think. I mean, baseball is my favorite sport. I think it is America's pastime. I think they've lost their way over the last several years and had a hard time making it exciting to younger people. You know, the NFL kind of took over everything. And I understand why the NFL is very expensive. You got one game a week. You know, you got to make your dough in that season. Baseball has so many games. They can be less expensive. And it's a great way to spend time, you know, go to a game. It's a great experience. And they got to figure out how to make it appealing again. I'm glad that they're up with people going. I don't know what the watching on TV numbers are, but I think I get nervous when baseball starts to slip.
2: I went to a Hofstra football game, Hofstra University. This is going back maybe 20 years or so. And they were terrible, right? And I asked the guy going in, the media guy or whatever, I said, what kind of attendance do you expect today? And he said, somewhere between 8,000 and 9,000. I said, wow, that's a lot, really. Yeah. He said, yeah, somewhere between 8 people and 9,000 people. Closer to 8, really.
0: Nice. All right. And one final piece of news that you should probably know. There was two attempts, at least. I'm sure they're going to try for a third, to end the life of a death row inmate. Her name is Krista Pike in Tennessee. I guess twice they closed the curtains after they gave her two different lethal injections. Neither took. She is currently in a hospital being treated for surviving two lethal injections.
1: Get her well enough to come back. Take care of this.
0: That's the thing. I have no idea why they would bring her to the hospital. It's the first time that they've executed a woman in Tennessee in 200 years. But they don't know what they're doing, apparently.
1: She had said she was at peace with it and ready to go, and then it didn't take. And there was a thought that if she had died, even for a minute, right, and then come back, which happens, would that have fulfilled her death penalty? She died, but now she's alive.
0: Mm-hmm.
1: It doesn't say anywhere like dead for good penalty.
0: That's a good
1: it's
0: point.
1: It's like the heart stopped. Yep. You were legally dead.
0: They did it twice. You know what I'm going to say. She's a witch.
2: Oh, yeah. Well, that's
1: in Tennessee, they probably are getting a big water tank now. plunge under that. Yeah, it's an amazing thing. And what happened, I guess, there's the chemicals they use for the lethal injection. Some of them, there's a shortage at one point.
0: Yeah.
1: And so, like, there were states who were saying, like, all right, well, we got some stuff on it. If we mix ammonia and bleach, will that do it? Like,
0: yeah.
1: They were trying to get the...
0: How about death by firing squad?
1: And people are saying, no, you can't use that. There's got to be some, you know...
0: Well,
1: they used didn't work.
0: Nope, it didn't work once. It didn't work twice. And I guess they're going to try to give it a go a third time, unless her lawyers can argue, Doug, what you were saying, which...
1: Well, cruel and unusual at that point. I mean,
0: you can't,
1: if they went in there and tried to beat her to death twice.
2: That's not good either. At some point, right?
1: I think so.
0: Oh,
1: I
0: my God.
2: They did 18,000 shows.
1: I got
2: they
1: it.
2: Did everything.
1: My once. Cousin Vinny, too.
0: Yeah.
1: I'm ready. Joe Pesci.
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12: What's going on, fellow sports fans? It's Andy West. Let's look back on this day in sports history, October 1st. We'll start off today way back in 1903, the first World Series game ever played. The Pittsburgh Pirates beat the Boston Americans 7-3 at Huntington Avenue Baseball Grounds. The Boston Americans would win the best of nine series. They'd become the Red Sox in 1908. Jumping ahead today in 1975, it was the Thrilla in Manila, where Muhammad Ali stops Joe Frazier in 14 rounds in the Philippines to retain his WBC-WBA heavyweight title. This was the third and final time the two fighters would meet. And today in 2004, Ichiro Suzuki collects his 258th hit of the season, breaking George Sisler's 84-year-old record for hits in a single season. Ichiro played a combined total of 28 seasons of professional baseball in Japan and the United States.
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Your home of rock and roll, 94HJY. The term nerd or dork used to be a negative, but they're saying now we could be totally wrong, and nerds and dorks might actually be at the top of the food chain. We're going to talk about it coming up next.

0: We all know who they were. Four Eyes, Poindexter, nerd, dork, geek. We made fun of them, right? I know Gen X did because every single movie like Revenge of the Nerds and that sort of thing always made fun of the nerd.
1: I would like to stop for one second
0: and
1: say that while I enjoyed Revenge of the Nerds as a Gen Xer, everyone who was playing a college student in that movie is now 75 years old. So
0: okay.
1: I feel as though that was more of a boomer look at nerd culture.
0: But it didn't change much.
1: No.
0: Like when you look at the quote unquote nerds from Back to the Future, it was McFly. You know what I mean? Right?
1: Or you had those that you had the Poindexter guys, the guys with the glasses and the tape in the middle and all of that.
0: Right.
1: You know, that was their name was Melvin or something like that in the movies and on TV. Not in general.
0: Yes.
1: But yeah, I mean, listen, nerds were the smart kids, not often the athletes or the, you know, big men on campus, so to speak.
0: They applied themselves in class where the rest of us did not, like a bunch of idiots. 83% of people now say being called a nerd is actually a compliment. 95% of people would date someone much smarter than themselves.
1: Yeah, I think it's tough because nerd did change. Nerd was like you're a geek who studies too much. And then it became comic book nerds. Like like I talked to Scarpetti a lot, and he's like, well, I embrace nerd culture. Now, he's not going to MIT anytime soon, but he loves comic books.
0: Well, is that
1: Legos.
0: A dork? Is he a dork and not a nerd? Is a nerd more studious?
1: That became sort of nerd culture. And also, of course, the guys who were the worst nerds in the universe now have $300 to $500 billion in their bank account.
0: Well, that's exactly it.
1: Which makes a difference.
0: It was funny. I was listening to my kids yesterday talking about kids in their schools that were nerds or dorks, and I was like, those are the ones that you want to be very good friends with because they're the ones that are going to ascend the food chain, and you're going to say, oh my God, my best friend, you know, whoever, the nerd, is now, you know, running a Fortune 500 company.
1: But you see the nerds that they're proud to be nerds because they're now billionaires and they run tech companies.
0: Sure.
1: But they do everything in their power with that money to no longer look like nerds.
0: That's
1: like
0: true.
1: You see how many surgeries or whatever the heck is going on with that Elon Musk. You got Zuckerberg is lifting weights and
0: MMA
1: he
0: fighting,
1: thinks he's
0: right?
1: a black belt in jiu-jitsu.
0: Yeah.
1: But it's always tough when you're a billionaire. Because your jiu-jitsu sensei is going to say, oh, very good, you're a black belt. Can I have another million?
0: You know?
1: So I think that is like the Elvis black belt.
0: It is
1: interesting.
0: Which
1: is not the same.
0: Well, maybe this is a good reason for nerds and dorks to just embrace their nerdiness and dorkiness. And I think
1: it's, listen, you want to marry a very rich nerd.
0: Yeah.
1: But then, you know, you could start dating his jiu-jitsu instructor. I mean, anything is possible. I think it's tricky. But yeah, no, I wish I had been a little bit nerdier. I do think that nerds, especially the math nerds, had a gift for math.
0: They're mathletes.
1: Like when they would look at math, they go, "Ooh, this looks fun." And I would look at math and say, "I'm going to go vomit and just leave school for the day because I don't know what."
0: You got to find the right teacher. I didn't find the right one until like junior year of high school.
1: Still haven't found the right math teacher. And I get such panic over math, like I can't even function. Like if someone says something very basic, I'm never going to figure it out. So nerddom could be nice.
0: For sure. It sure could be.
1: You know, it might not be nice.
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0: 94 HJY, your home of rock and roll. It's Doug and Jen. Jim Shorts, you've got sports coming up. It's a tough one.
1: Oh, don't
0: I mean,
1: start
0: for you,
1: with
0: it's
1: me.
0: A tough
1: don't
0: one
1: give
0: for
1: me
0: you.
1: The fake Yankee support system. I don't need it, all right? Sports, good luck with Tampa Bay. I hope they rip your nose off.
0: I think they very well might.
1: Sports powered by Sportsbook Rhode Island. We got more problems to deal with. Sonny Gray, he wants out, I think. The way you listen, I'll tell you what he said, but that's the way I took it. Sports coming up.

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1: 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Log in now and share your code. Well, we lost a game.
0: Uh-huh.
1: And we lost the series.
0: Uh-huh.
1: And we may have lost Sonny Gray as well. Oh, Yankees 9-2 over the Red Sox. Why? Well, I mean, you can lose, but do you get every night 9 runs? I mean, come on.
2: Yeah, that's a lot of runs.
1: That's a heck of a lot of runs. You're right. Sonny Gray was doing okay. That rhymes, doesn't it?
2: It does.
1: Yeah, it's kind of cool. Four, and, that's the only thing that's made me happy.
0: We're going to turn this into a poem.
1: 4 2/3 innings, 6 hits, 2 runs, 70 pitchers. I mean, he's done better, but he was fine, and they pulled him. I don't know. It's like the night before. The night before, I was okay with the rookie, you know? But this time, he's the best you got, right? 18 win. I mean, come on.

0: Yeah,
1: and it's 70 pitches is nothing.
0: No, right? he's good that third time through the order.
1: And this is it. It's not, you know, it's not June, right? This is, you play or you go home and it's all over. So afterward, he says, and I quote, I think I'm the best pitcher in the American League going through the order the third time, the batting order of the opponent, you know, which is when you usually take a pitcher out because they're on to you. But he's got so many, he's such a smart pitcher that he can show you something different. So anyway, he said, yes, I'd rather live or die with me stay in the game. I would have liked to be trusted in that moment. Now that, right?
0: Yeah, that says, you use the word trust. It's heavy.
1: You're right. That's the key word. He said, I think the guys with me feel the same way. And then they asked him about his future, and he said, undecided. He had talked about possibly retiring, and then about whether it's with the Red Sox or elsewhere, and he said, no comment.
2: Oh, boy.
0: That says it all.
1: Yeah.
0: That no comment is a comment.
1: Yeah. I don't know if those were his exact words, but he basically said, I don't have any information for you. He's out because he's pissed. He's pissed that he got taken out. It came down to that. That's what's going to... I mean, he's 100 years old, but still, you know, gets it done. Yankees, well, Tampa Bay.
0: When you're at the end of a short series like that, it's over if you lose. You really empty the tank, right?
1: I mean,
0: that's the expectation.
1: It's now or never.
0: Yeah.
1: I don't, you know, if you get to Tampa Bay and he doesn't pitch at all, fine. You know, just let's give this a shot here. Let's get this to game three if we can, you know, and see what happens. It didn't happen. Anyway, enough about that. Chicago advances. San Diego advances with wins last night. Phillies and Braves going to go to a third game. Bruins at Winnipeg tomorrow night, and the Patriots-Bills on Sunday. Drake May shows up on the injury report, the early one, with a shoulder. But he was reportedly at practice, did everything, full participant, so it's probably nothing. He's just not good right now. Jim Schwartz, 94 HGOI.
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0: 94HJY, your home of rock and roll. It's Doug and Jen.
1: I think they should have a lot of non-whatever sections at restaurants.
0: Non-sections?
1: Yeah. Like, remember they used to have the smoking and non-smoking.
0: Yeah.
1: And now everything's non-smoking. I like a lot of more nons.
0: Okay.
1: And I know people are working on it. I have a list, though.
0: Okay. Well, we'll talk about Doug's list and what some restaurants are talking about doing.

0: 94HJY. It's Doug and Jen, and Doug, let's hear the list.
1: Well, I mean, you talked about the fact that they're trying non-cell phone sections
0: at
1: restaurants.
0: They're trying out no phone sections.
1: Yeah, and I don't know why they care. I mean, it's weird when you see people on their phones. Sometimes you see a couple sitting there, they're both on their phones, talking to each other, and that's a little weird, but it doesn't affect me one way or the other. So is it for people who are going out to dinner with someone who is obsessively on their phone and they want to create a situation where they're not allowed to use it?
0: That is a passive way of getting somebody to put their phone down.
1: It was much better than just knocking it out of their hand, which is frowned upon, generally speaking. Although it's worth a look on their face when you do it.
0: Well, yeah, but then they ask you to repair the phone and you're like, no.
1: The non-phone section, kind of interesting. I think a non-children section is a good way to go. Non-children restaurants are probably great. Really strong perfume section. You know,
0: it's
1: because
0: disgusting.
1: Then it tastes like you're eating their perfume.
0: I know. How do people put that much on?
1: I don't know how they handle it. Yeah, whatever. Right?
0: Sometimes it's thick.
1: It can be.
0: Musky.
1: Yeah, I don't know. I think non-mouth open chewing section would be a nice one. Non-French fry stealing. So, like, you can't take my French fries or you get thrown out.
0: I mean, I know, first of all, how dare you? Everybody knows French fries are communal. Second of all, one of the biggest things that has changed since COVID is, like, anybody that coughs or sneezes in a restaurant, like, even if it's just incidental, like, you just happen to, like, get pepper in your nostril and you sneeze, everybody in the restaurant then looks at you like,
1: well, but you can't have a non-coughing section. That would be tough. I mean, I guess unless if you cough, you're immediately thrown out.
0: That's what I'm thinking.
1: We throw a bag over your head.
0: Or, like, you know, there's some people that are just like constantly clearing their throat. Like, I was at a restaurant once, somebody was clearing their throat, then hawked up a loogie into a thing, and I was just like,
1: that would be a good one.
0: Thanks for ruining everything.
1: Non-disgusting animal section. That's where you're not allowed in this section because you're a disgusting animal.
0: Yeah.
1: I think that would be. How about like if I were the server, I'd say we have a non-adjustment to your order section.
0: Ooh,
1: like,
0: no substitutions.
1: Yeah, here's how it comes. Now, get it or don't. I like that. My friend was the best. Someone said they wanted a. Got a chicken quesadilla.
0: Yeah.
1: Came out, and it had mushrooms in it.
0: Sure.
1: And the woman was like, I don't want this. It has mushrooms in it. And the woman I was working with said, what, am I supposed to read the menu for you? I was like, whoa. It did say it in the menu.
0: Okay.
1: So fair enough.
0: Uh-huh.
1: You get a screamed at section. We could do that.
0: Well, that was, what was it?
1: Verbal abuse section.
0: Dick's Last Resort. Wasn't that the whole thing? I never went there because I was like, you know what? I'm paying a lot for food. I don't think I need to get
1: Dick's Last Resort. You went. They were mean to you. You were mean to them. You threw napkins around. You did all this stuff. Worst place to bring friends that would do that at a fine dining establishment because when there are no rules, the training wheels are off, my friend threw the napkin metal container down the table. I said, you can't. Like, it was like, he's like, oh, I can throw napkins, then I'm not going to cause a scene. How can I cause a scene at a place that expects you?
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0: 94HJY, it's Doug and Jen. There's a guy who was not happy with Holiday Inn. Not happy at all.
1: Okay.
0: Had something that ruined their whole theme park vacation down in Florida. I would imagine a Disney thing. This is where you Disney adults have the ability to ruin Disney for everyone else.
1: Okay.
0: We'll talk about what happened and what the ramifications might be coming up next.

0: 94HJY, it's Doug and Jen.
1: There's a gentleman who is very upset that something ruined his vacation in Florida, family vacation down there to do the theme parks and that kind of thing. And then his daughter came into the room with a present, and the present ended up being what this guy, I like that he calls it this, a used vibrator. I don't know if he smelled it. I don't know if he licked it. I don't know how he knew it was used. I guess because it was out of the wrapper. And he was very upset. He called the front desk or whoever he booked the vacations through. He didn't hear anything for a couple of days. Now, they say they offered him $1,300 and a free future stay.
0: Wow.
1: But the catch was he couldn't talk about it on social media, which obviously he did.
0: Mm-hmm.
1: And they are saying we're in constant contact with this gentleman to try and make things right. But I don't know. Did it ruin his whole vacation because they found a vibrator in the... I mean, come on.
0: If the kid walked in the room with a used condom in their mouth, which,
1: yes,
0: by the way,
1: it better be in their mouth. By the way,
0: I've heard that story before. Whether it was real, whether it was real or not, but yeah, that would destroy a vacation. This just finding something. I mean, come on.
1: I think and you know, I guess it's better. People are like,
0: as a kid, you didn't find something weird in your parents' bedroom and be like, "What's this?"
1: Well, I did not. But thank you for now me knowing you did. I think that the thing is
0: my parents were active. I don't know what to tell you.
1: People are using the remote for the TV.
0: Yeah.
1: For stuff. I mean, like, you put a black light on any hotel room, you're going to run from it screaming. So, listen, you
0: found
1: it.
0: They didn't clean your room. They offered you $1,300.
1: They missed it. It might have rolled under the bed. You know, there's places a maid can't get that a three-year-old can.
0: Maybe it was a dog toy. We don't know.
1: Well, no, since it had a battery in it, I feel like if it was, I don't think it was a dog toy. I feel as though, I don't know that, I mean, I would definitely call and say, listen, you know, you get a free night maybe or something like that. But I don't know that it's that destructive. There are worse things, certainly, that you could find, like a GIMP guy still in the closet.
0: Right, that would be
1: weird.
0: That
1: would be bad, right?
0: Sure.
1: Then I would say my whole vacation was ruined. Now my daughter will never sleep again because she's afraid of the GIMP. And that would be a reason.
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0: 94HJY. It's Doug and Jen and Jim Schwartz. You got some sports coming up next, right?
1: Yeah, sports powered by Sportsbook Rhode Island, so you won't have the Red Sox to kick around anymore. You know who's sad about that? It's Drake May, because now it's like, oh, this is all going to come on me now.
2: Right? That's true.
1: The only one they're complaining about.
2: The Yankees aren't thrilled either, because they'd like to face them again in another series if possible.
1: No kidding. Can we take these guys with us?

0: 94 HJY, your home of rock and roll. It's Doug and Jen, Jim Shorts. We got full on sports.
1: Yeah.
0: And sure a quiz, do. You said. I'm ready for
1: a
0: quiz.
1: We got a quiz
0: too.
1: For you and Jen. Yeah. Absolutely. Anything to not talk about the Red Sox and the Yankees.
0: Yeah, tough.
1: God, Doug, I thought I hated you before. I didn't know to the level that I hated you, Yankee fan. Sports powered by Sportsbook Rhode Island. Refer a friend and you could both get up to $50 in bonus bets. 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If you're, well, Yankees 9-2 over the Red Sox. And if you were thinking, well, you know what? I mean, if we had Garrett Crochet all year, this would be a different story because he's one of the best pitchers in baseball. Well, hang on a second. He came in relief last night. Three hits,

0: different stuff. He's smart. What he threw you last time, he's not going to throw you this. And he can remember your at-bats prior. You know. So he's the guy. And he was pissed. He was not happy. He said, I would have liked to be trusted in that moment.
1: Oh, yeah, once you say that, you are really saying
0: he's out the door.
1: Are not happy.
0: He's not coming back. No way.
2: Nope.
0: Trusted? Oh, no. That's the way. That one's over.
1: Exactly.
0: Yankees Tampa Bay, that starts tomorrow night. We will not be watching. And not reporting on it either. So if you want Yankee news, go somewhere else. Pound sand and go somewhere else. No, we'll mention it in passing. So Tiger Woods and Nike have officially parted company. They knew it was coming, but all the paperwork is done. 27 years, about $500 million made for him from him in endorsements. Imagine that. He's one of 8 athletes to be billionaires. Billionaires through earnings and endorsements alone.
2: Okay.
0: Right. So one of 8. So he's one. So there's 7 others. Jen, we're going to start with you.
2: Yep.
0: You get to answer until you get one wrong. Then we move to Dunn.
1: Dunn.
2: I mean,
0: I wish.
2: I'm going to go with Michael Jordan.
0: Michael Jordan's one. Good.
2: How about LeBron James?
0: LeBron James is on the list. You're 2-0. Go ahead.
2: Okay. Wait, do we consider NASCAR and F1 too?
0: You know what? There are no questions here, okay? You just answers, okay?
2: Okay, what about, let's see, we already know it's Tiger Woods. What about Venus Williams? NASCAR? Venus and Serena Williams.
0: Venus and Serena Williams.
1: They're two people.
0: Together or apart?
2: Yeah. We'll go with Serena Williams. How about
0: Serena,
2: that?
0: Serena, no, you're wrong.
2: Okay.
0: Doug?
1: I'm going to say Ronaldo.
0: Ronaldo is one. Yeah, very good.
1: Look at that.
2: I can't even believe you remembered there is a game called soccer.
1: I know. It's not a chance.
0: Your chance to tie right here, Doug.
1: All right. Shaquille O'Neal.
0: This is our
1: last
0: round because I'm getting bored with this.
2: Yeah.
0: Go ahead.
1: Shaq.
0: Shaq is not on the list. That's
1: really?
0: A good one, though.
1: Well, he did a lot of endorsement stuff, and he was in movies and things like that.
2: All right,
1: that.
2: Tom Brady. Tom Brady.
0: That's a lot. Tom Brady, no, because he was underpaid a lot with the Patriots. Remember, you take pay cuts.
2: I know, but with
1: endorsements.
2: You've got
1: to look at the endorsement stuff. How about A-Rod?
0: That would have been a good one, I thought.
2: Any Alex else? Rodriguez?
0: No A-Rod. So you got Michael Jordan and Tiger Woods, and then you got a boxer, Floyd Mayweather.
1: Oh, okay. Didn't even think of that.
0: And then Magic and LeBron. No, you didn't get Magic.
2: Get Magic.
0: Okay,
2: no, nope.
0: Magic is that's probably the most obvious one.
2: Yeah,
0: LeBron and Ronaldo. Then Messi. And then there was one tennis player. It wasn't the Williams.
2: Roger Federer?
0: Roger Federer.
2: You know what? He was on the tip of my tongue, but I went with Venus and Serena Williams because I was like.
1: She gets free tickets to the U.S. Open.
0: A personal issue, yeah. That's not going to get you the prize here, but.
1: I guess better than the back of the tongue.
2: But look, I did know. I guessed it before he told us.
1: That's true. You win.
0: You win, Jen.
2: Woohoo!
0: You are a winner. 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
1: It took 2 years. It was, I went back and researched stuff that happened 40 years ago that I'd forgotten about and put the right faces with the right people and places. By the time I was done, it truly lived up to its title. Does the noise in my head bother you? Because it's one thing to blow out the candle and go to bed. It's another thing to go back and look and rehash and try to think about what it was. It evoked all the songs and us being on tour for 40 years. And I think we did a really good job.
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0: 94HJY, it's Doug and Jen. That's not part of three things you need
1: it
0: to know now.
1: Be. Jen just told me she was going to stop complaining, and I said,
2: that's a fourth thing.
1: Yeah, I don't think that's going to happen.
0: Yeah, it's probably not. So don't
1: you give that up for Lent.
0: I don't believe in the Lord, so that's probably part of the problem. Okay, so we're going to talk about some things that are going on in your car, probably without your knowledge. We're also going to be talking, actually, about Major League Baseball, some interesting statistics for 2026. And finally, we're going to talk about something that was supposed to go down in Tennessee. They tried it once. They tried it twice. I guess they're going to try it a third time, but it didn't take. Really messed up story. We'll talk about that as well, coming up in three things you need to know next.

0: 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It's Doug and Jen. Jim Shorts is here with us. It is time for three things you need to know. And there's a new study out there. It finds that most car companion apps, so these are the apps that you can find in your infotainment system, they're sharing driver data with outside companies. And this is obviously a big issue. Some privacy concerns.
1: Yeah.
0: I guess Consumer Reports and Northeastern University tested about 30 apps, and they found 28 of them shared data with advertising or analytics firms. Seven apps shared identifying information, including your name, the vehicle identification number, or precise locations. So you got Amazon, Google, Meta, Microsoft. They were among the companies receiving the data. Researchers say the drivers may have to choose between protecting their privacy and or staying connected and using the apps.
1: It's like the only way they make money is selling your information.
0: Correct.
1: That is where the money is right now. They're mining us, humans, for our data. So they know, hey, Doug likes to slow down when he drives by that particular fried chicken place. You should push him some advertising.
2: In every other food place.
0: But it's not just that.
2: Hard to get a read on this guy.
0: It's not just that. It's like, hey, Doug drives by that gas station, so we could charge him surge pricing there because we know he drives by there and stops to get gas on a regular. It's all messed up.
1: It's amazing. They're doing that with all the apps, and they're saying that they're, I don't know where they're doing it, but at certain stores, when you go in, there's a digital price underneath the, you know, pasta sauce.
0: Mm-hmm.
1: And they're like, oh, got a sucker coming. Change it. Change the price.
0: Yes, they do.
1: And now, then you're like, oh.
0: Now, Walmart.
2: When you go by the gas station, is there a guy on the ladder always changing the price?
1: Exactly.
2: Is he up there all day?
0: Yeah. Walmart just said that they weren't doing it, but they're actually the number one company going out there and getting patents for products that do exactly what they say they're not going to do. So, yeah, we're all screwed. Attendance for Major League Baseball games is up for the fourth straight year.
1: Good.
0: Yeah. 72 million fans passed through the gates for a league-wide average of close to 30,000 people per game. So that is a pretty big number when you think about
2: it. That's counting the Oakland A's, who get like eight people.
0: Right? Can I tell you, I didn't even have tickets. I was in California, and the Red Sox were playing out there, and I was like, you know what? Wouldn't it be cool to like maybe go see a Sox game? Walked right up, $12 for a ticket.
1: And
0: could you imagine?
1: And that is the thing, I think. I mean, baseball is my favorite sport. I think it is America's pastime. I think they've lost their way over the last several years and had a hard time making it exciting to younger people. You know, the NFL kind of took over everything. And I understand why the NFL is very expensive. You got one game a week. You know, you got to make your dough in that season. Baseball has so many games. They can be less expensive. And it's a great way to spend time, you know, go to a game. Is a great experience. And they got to figure out how to make it appealing again. I'm glad that they're up with people going. I don't know what the watching on TV numbers are, but I think I get nervous when baseball starts to slip.
2: I went to a Hofstra football game, Hofstra University. This is going back maybe 20 years or so. And they were terrible, right? And I asked the guy going in, the media guy or whatever, I said, what kind of attendance do you expect today? And he said, somewhere between 8,000 and 9,000. I said, wow, that's a lot, really.
0: Yeah.
2: He said, yeah, somewhere between 8 people and 9,000 people. Closer to 8, really.
0: Nice. All right, and one final piece of news that you should probably know. There was two attempts, at least. I'm sure they're going to try for a third, to end the life of a death row inmate. Her name is Krista Pike in Tennessee. I guess twice they closed the curtains after they gave her two different lethal injections. Neither took. She is currently in a hospital being treated for surviving two lethal injections.
1: Get her well enough to come back. Take care of this.
0: I have no idea why they would bring her to the hospital. It's the first time that they've executed a woman in Tennessee in 200 years. But they don't know what they're doing, apparently.
1: She had said she was at peace with it and ready to go, and then it didn't take.
0: Oh, yeah.
1: Wow. And there was a thought that if she had died, even for a minute, right, and then come back, which happens, would that have fulfilled her death penalty? She died, but now she's alive.
0: Mm-hmm.
1: It doesn't say anywhere like dead for good penalty.
0: That's a good
1: it's
0: point.
1: It's like the heart stopped. Yep. You were legally dead.
0: They did it twice. You know what I'm going to say? She's a witch.
2: Oh, yeah. Well, that's
1: in Tennessee, they probably are getting a big water tank now. Plunge under that. Yeah, it's an amazing thing. And what happened, I guess, there's the chemicals they use for the lethal injection. Some of them, there's a shortage at one point.
0: Yeah.
1: And so, like, there were states who were saying, like, all right, well, we got some stuff on it. If we mix ammonia and bleach, will that do it? Like,
0: yeah.
1: They were trying to get the...
0: How about death by firing squad?
1: And people are saying, no, you can't use that. There's got to be some, you know...
0: Well,
1: they used didn't work.
0: Nope, it didn't work once. It didn't work twice. And I guess they're going to try to give it a go a third time, unless her lawyers can argue, Doug, what you were saying, which...
1: Well, cruel and unusual at that point. I mean,
0: you can't,
1: if they went in there and tried to beat her to death twice.
2: You can't do that.
0: That's not good either.
2: At some point, right?
1: I think so.
0: Oh,
1: I
0: my God.
2: They did 18,000 shows.
1: I got it.
2: They did everything.
1: My cousin Vinny, too.
0: Yeah.
1: I'm ready. Joe Pesci.
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14: You're too old for TikTok dances. Too young to give up. 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You found your morning show. 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

0: 94HJY, your home of rock and roll. Journey coming to the Amp on October 29th. And if you would like to go, then the best thing for
1: you. Did you say if and you'd like to go?
0: And if and you'd like to go.
1: There we go. The Mountain Gen comes out. Central Mass's favorite daughter.
0: Then you should give us a call. Be caller 9 right now. 224-1994. 224-1994.
1: You have kids, and if you have young kids, I think it's worth it to try and make them do these things that we did every day back in our childhood.
0: Ooh.
1: And see if they can handle it. I think they'd look at you like you were crazy. Some of the things you've probably told them you wouldn't even allow them to do.
0: That's true.
1: And it was just the way things were. But I don't know if they could handle it, and it would be funny to see. Like, give them one of these things a week that I have to live like. We'll talk about it next.

0: There's a lot of things that were pretty common in the 90s, 80s, even into the early 2000s that I think kids would not be able to handle now, or not even kids. I mean, you probably get people in their 30s that wouldn't be able to do it. And it would be fun to make them. It'd be a good game show.
1: Okay.
0: One of the things is taking a road trip with a paper map or a Funkin' Wagnalls or whatever it was, Rand McNally, Atlas. You'd get to that point in a state and go, oh, turn the page, because you're on another map.
1: Yeah.
0: You needed to get to. And I drove cross country multiple times all around the West with that. And it's like, how did we find where the hell we were going?
1: I don't know. And now, would you be able to do it today?
0: Well, yeah. I mean, I think it's a skill you know how to do. I mean, it wouldn't be fun. It would be irritating. The thing was, too, you used to be able to just drive around, and then you'd go, all right, I'm getting tired. And you'd see a sign for a hotel. Go in, pay $19, spend the night. Now, I think you have to book everything online. I don't even know if you'd find the ones that are still taking cash.
1: You don't want to stay at.
0: I feel like you definitely got to put something under the door to make sure the marauders can't get in and get you. But I would like to grab some people I know, teenagers or 20-somethings, and say, here's an Atlas. Take your phone, break it. Now go. Oh, and you're in a car. You got to put them in a car that was built in 1970 and could just die at any time. That was another fun thing, because you'd be out in the middle of nowhere. Car would just die.
1: It'd be awful.
0: And you had no cell phone. You'd be like, all right, I guess I got to walk to the nearest gas station to find a payphone and hope someone doesn't murder you along the way. I have walked for hours back and forth from someplace because my car was broken down in the middle of nowhere. Yeah, terrible. Using a phone book.
1: When
0: they need to know something, throw them a phone book.
1: For a while, we were still getting them. And my kids were like, what is this? Like, what is this thing? And I'm like, it's a phone book.
0: The fact that everyone who sells anything didn't go immediately to the guys who are still selling ads and phone books in 2012 and say, you're coming to work for me. If you can sell phone book ads, imagine what you could do with something that people wanted. You would be a billionaire. Have your kids when they, and I hope teachers start doing this, and it looks like some of them might, is, okay, you have an assignment. We need you to write a paper. It's got to be 15 pages, no computer. You go to the library, you get books. Remember sitting there?
1: Yes.
0: And it would always be on the Sunday night before it was due for me.
1: Of course.
0: And I would have 15 books spread out on the table.
1: Mm-hmm.
0: And I'd be looking through them. So my parents were like, oh, look at him doing his work. I didn't even know what I was looking at. Like, I didn't know. I'm like, where am I supposed to?
1: You had to ask the librarian for help.
0: My favorite
1: was, like, we had this small library in town, and like, we'd be given an assignment. And so every kid in class had to use the exact same books that were at the
0: 30 versions
1: of
0: it.
1: No, of course not.
0: Another big thing back in the day was the pop-in. People would just show up at your house because you couldn't text and say, what are you up to? You just show up.
1: Yeah, no.
0: Not a fan of that.
1: That didn't happen often in Princeton.
0: When I got my first house, I told my my parents, I said, listen, there will be no popping in. There is no popping in.
1: How nice of you.
0: That's the worst. I'll be watching TV and then someone shows up and they want to hang out and talk. It's like, why are you here? What do you
1: because
0: need from me?
1: Because people, normal human beings, like human interaction.
0: Well, I mean, have they met me? Why do they want it with me?
1: I don't know.
0: It doesn't make any sense.
1: Because you don't want to.
0: You think it's just punishment? They're punishing me?
1: I think the
0: it's all passive aggressive.
1: The fact, no, it's not punishment. It's the fact that you don't want them. They want to prove, oh no, he wants me. He wants me.
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0: 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Jim Shorts, you've got sports coming up.
1: Yeah, sports powered by Sportsbook Rhode Island. Tell you the bad news about the Red Sox and even worse news about Sonny Gray. I tell you what, I don't think we're going to see him again.
2: Oh, no.
1: And Wilson Contreras being a jerk in my eyes. Sports coming up.

0: 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Log in now and share your code. So the Sox lost to the Yankees. You know that by now. 9-2, 9-0 the day before. So that means we're getting better, right?
1: Just a little bit.
0: We scored in this one.
1: A little bit too late, though, you know?
0: Got a solo home run from Wilson Contreras, who, did you see him, the home run trot?
2: It wasn't even a trot.
0: It was a stroll. A
2: little showboaty.
0: Yeah. When they just cleaned your clock 9-0 the day before, and they're in the process of doing the same in this game, you get one out of the park, and you're showing them up. I mean, what are they looking at you saying, pal, you're about to be dusted out of the playoffs.
2: Probably.
0: You're an hour away from being done for the year. Oh, then it pissed him off, and then the bottom of the inning, the Yankees hung up six on him, and the game was over. I mean, that's, to me, that played a role. That played a role. Sonny Gray was on the mound. They pulled him too early, right? And he said, I would have liked to be trusted at that moment to continue the game.
2: And using the word trusted means he's very hurt and angry.
0: He's gone. He's not going to re-sign with them. Yeah, I mean, you know, he's a free agent, so he's not going to re-up with that. He was betrayed, yes, and rightfully so. I mean, he had 70 pitches. You know, you got to, he's your best pitcher. You got to keep him out.
2: He wasn't getting knocked around.
0: No, they were getting to him a little bit, but not much. And he said it, and he's right. When you look it up, statistically, he's the best pitcher on the third time around in an order in the American League, because it's tough. You know, the guys see you a couple of times, and they're on to you, and they know what you're throwing and everything, but he's pretty crafty guy.
1: You think his agent texted him that during the during the inning, like, hey, make sure you bring this up.
0: Yeah, right, exactly. Act contentious after the game. It's going to mean extra millions for you next year. Bruins at Winnipeg tomorrow night. Got the Patriots and Bills on Sunday. Drake May showed up on the early injury report with a shoulder, but he was out there at practice yesterday, reportedly, and a full participant, so they don't think it's very, very much to do about anything. And, Doug, you'd be interested in this one, I think.
2: Mm-hmm.
0: Another crime, a creative one.
2: Okay.
0: Tea time brokering. Guys would sign up and reserve all these tea times, like thousands of tea times at all sorts of golf courses, and then sell those tea times.
1: Oh.
0: Golfers want to get out early in the morning.
1: Yeah, because golfers are suckers, so they'll spend money on anything.
0: So, and the reason they got caught was because of the taxes, because they didn't pay any taxes on it, and it was like $1.3 million.
2: Yeah, well, I mean, it's unreported. It might not be illegal, not paying taxes is, but that's a terrible thing to do. You think about, you know, you're trying to get a tea time at a place. God, everyone's booked. It's a nightmare. And these people, everyone is just going to say, what are the worst? Okay, ticket scalpers, worst people in the world. How can we apply that to other things?
0: Right.
2: Because we are also the worst people in the world. And they ruin everything.
0: If you're stealing food and you need food, you know, it's still illegal, but it's understandable. You know, you have compassion for people who get to that point. When you're stealing tea times, you know, that's just there's no sympathy coming your way.
1: Yeah, when you're bilking golfers out of their hard-earned money, I mean, come on now.
0: That's where we draw the line.
1: Yeah,
0: shorts 91st GY.
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0: like live. 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
1: That's one thing that gets lost when you start listening to people about whether or not what is quote-unquote you have to write a hit single, because then suddenly you're not visualizing your song or visualizing yourself. 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I think that's what gets lost in being, and it's like, we got into rock music because we wanted to be completely independent of all of that. You know, we didn't want to have a boss. 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

0: Starting Monday, you'll have 9 opportunities every day to win $1,000 in cash.
1: Yeah, a little cash will get you, something. It seems like less and less every week.
0: Yeah.
1: But $1,000 is better than not $1,000 is how I look at it.
0: Uh-huh.
1: That's what we're calling the contest.
0: $1,000 is better than not $1,000. All right, well, Monday morning, 9 a.m., that'll be your first opportunity to win. Here's Zeppelin.

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1: It's probably a better way to try and find a significant other than just those apps. You can use your own social media, maybe create something like this woman did, and, you know, find interviewees, so to speak, for the position
0: Okay.
1: of hubbin.
0: I like this plan.

0: 94 HJY, your home of rock and roll. There's a woman online who actually got 240 potential partners offering a husband application for them to fill out online.
1: A husband?
0: She said, I've got a husband application. It's a Google form. She pinned the 3-page app to her Instagram bio last month and advertised her request for a partner. 241 submissions, probably more. I'm sure it's growing all the time. She was looking for minimum qualifications of 28 to 47, which is a big window.
1: Yep.
0: That's Mr. Wright's age range. Christian, ideally, so I'm out. And single and ready to mingle.
1: Okay.
0: Unlimited desire to be a husband and father. So that's something she was looking for. 240 people said, yeah, you know, yeah, you get a look at her. You say, I think she's attractive. We seem to be into the same things. I'm going to fill out the application and see if I get a call back. Be the only application or resume you send that doesn't go through AI and then not let you be included in the pile.
1: That's a plus.
0: But I think it's a kind of like, let's get all this stuff out of the way. There's certain stuff, I'm sure, as a woman. I mean, I don't care. I'm not even listening. I might not know things about my significant other for a decade that she's told me a dozen times. Doesn't matter.
1: Well, this
0: women
1: is,
0: like to know a lot of stuff. You are like a cop. You like to ask questions. You want to know a lot of things.
1: Yeah.
0: And rather than interrogating people on the first date, get it in writing. You know, here's my list of questions.
1: Yeah.
0: And then we can just talk about, you know, the weather, what our favorite color is and stuff like that. But I want to know, these are the important questions. I want you to give me a little cover letter. I want you to break down the things that you are in line with in my application, and
1: sure.
0: Then we'll see if it gets us on a date.
1: Okay.
0: Would you do that?
1: No. I like to be unpleasantly surprised.
0: But is there a certain point where that becomes, you know, after a while, you say, maybe I should put an application out.
1: Nah.
0: I keep just cold hiring these stiffs.
1: Yeah. I mean, here's the thing. I have a weird thing where, like, a lot of the guys that I, not everyone, but a lot of the guys I dated, I would date. They would be fully employed. We'd get about 3 to 6 months into the relationship, and then magically they'd stop working.
0: Well, that's the thing. You do the application. You find out that they're working. That's good. And then you do the couple's contract, which is if you stop working,
1: We're done. Yeah.
0: We don't have to have a conversation. Nobody's going to be comfortable watching a grown man cry.
1: You know
0: so
1: what?
0: So let's just figure this out.
1: Maybe that would be good for me, because I will tell you, the first time it happened, I was like, oh, this is weird. The second time it happened, I was like, are you kidding me? Like, is this, am I giving off the vibe that says, don't work?
0: Well,
1: I'll take care of you.
0: It's very tough because it's not like you're rich.
1: Nope.
0: So that
1: and
0: isn't
1: I
0: like
1: don't
0: I
1: live
0: could say
1: like
0: if you were
1: either.
0: Really rich, I'd say, all right, maybe this is a give it a shot.
1: Uh-huh.
0: See if I can be a kept man.
1: No.
0: But you're also frugal. Even if you were rich, it's not like it would be fun.
1: Right.
0: Being a kept man by you.
1: Right. Here's your $20 weekly stipend.
0: Yeah, I'm
1: gonna
0: drop
1: go have
0: you
1: fun.
0: Off at TJ Maxx. you know, here's $20 to buy a wardrobe for the season. So, yeah, I think it would be tough, but maybe knowing certain things prior to the dating could be fun. Or, I mean, at a certain age, women have less time to waste and don't want to waste it.
1: Yeah.
0: I don't care. I will waste time. I mean, I could do it forever.
1: Dating is exhausting. I don't know how anybody does it anymore. It's too much. Don't you think?
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1: 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You know, it turned out probably to be a good thing. We got to kind of relax and breathe a little bit. It was nice.
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0: 94HJY, it's Doug and Jen. Doug, you know what time it is.
1: What time is it? Is it final vinyl time?
0: It's final vinyl time.
1: I love that.
0: Yeah, we decided to whip out the Eat a Peach album and, you know, play a little One Way Out for you to get things going. Ooh! Snap, crackle, and pop.
1: Uh-huh.

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0: Well, that's the the chance you take when you play a vinyl record is it might skip.
1: Anything can happen. That is for sure.
0: Anyway, that is going to wrap things up for us today. Of course, that being Final Vinyl, we are definitely now going to have to go and visit Roger because I don't know how many of these albums are going to be skipping. Although, do you think that was just because a big truck went by and it rattled the building a little bit?
1: You know, it could have been.
0: Might not be the vinyl itself. So we can't necessarily blame the album. But we're going to have to go head up to Purchase Street Records and see Roger sooner rather than later. You guys, we're going to scoot on out of here. We'll be back tomorrow. More tickets to go check out Journey.
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94HJY, your home of rock and roll. What's going on, everybody? Happy Thursday. It's Kayla, a little after 10 o'clock here. October 1st, crazy. Where does the time go, honestly? I hope you're having a good week. We got Third Eye Blind coming up in a bit. First, Tom Petty and the Heartbreakers.

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0: 94 HJY, your home of rock and roll. And hey, I'll be honest with you. I woke up this morning with a real case of the I don't wannas. I just didn't wanna. I was really comfy in bed. I did not want to get up. I just wanted like the old time school delays on the bottom of the TV. I wanted to see that. 94 HJY, 2 hour delay, you know? But that's okay. We're here and I'm excited about it. And good news, I am going to see some family later today. I'm looking forward to that. Do you have any good news today? If you woke up with a case of
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0: 94 HJY, right around the corner. It is here, or it will be here. 94-minute music marathon during your workforce lunch. It's lunchtime on a Thursday. What's going to help power you through?
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1: 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What's going on, everybody? It's Kayla. Little afternoon time here. Thursday, 94-minute music marathon is on. Workforce lunch has begun. Thank you for getting those requests in. We got Shinedown on the way for Tom in Providence. 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

94HJY, we are commercial free. And a reminder, we want to see you this Sunday. Pats looking to bounce back. Tough matchup against the Bills. But we're going to be hanging with Bud Light in neutral this Sunday starting at 12:30. Moonshine Alley in Providence. Come on down. You got your shot to win Pats tickets thanks to Bud Light in neutral.

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94.8 JY, your home of rock and roll. What's going on, everybody? It's Kayla. A little after 2 o'clock here on your Thursday afternoon. I hope your week is treating you well. Like a day and a half to go on the weekends here. We got this.

0: 94 HJY, don't forget, we have your shot to be at the opening night of Metallica's M72 World Tour. Where is that, you ask? Well, it's in Vancouver. Yeah, we're sending you and a friend out to the show where you will be in the snake pit with Metallica. It's like this area in the center of the stage. You could not be more in the action than you will be. You also score a Metallica vinyl catalog, a turntable, and a signed set list. It's all furnished by...
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0: 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Hey, it's Kayla. Thanks for spending some of your day with me. I'm getting out of here. Have a great rest of your Thursday. I will talk to you tomorrow. Reminder, Doug and Jen will have your shot in the morning to score tickets to see Journey coming to the Amica Mutual Pavilion October 29th.
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10: Most people first met Harriet Tubman in a black and white photo in a textbook. 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And that was it. That was the end of the story we got. But Harriet Tubman was so much more than that.
11: She guided Union boats up the river, and she moved from port to port, from place to place along the riverbank, where the enslaved people could come and be rescued and be taken to freedom.
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The Mighty Zeppelin on your home of rock and roll. Speaking of Mighty, Metallica. Yeah, they got a new leg of their world tour happening pretty soon, and it kicks off in Vancouver. 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

0: good time. It's 94HJY, your home of rock and roll. I remember in high school, I got all my friends into Steve Miller Band. Yeah, you know what we were doing after school. And I ended up getting them all to go to Steve Miller Band when he came to town in the summer. He used to come to the Xfinity Center, Great Woods, every single summer. And so I was like, hey, let's get tickets. Let's go. So I brought all my friends. And, you know, we did a little partying beforehand, did a little tailgating and all that kind of nonsense. Then we get inside for the show. Steve Miller Band, don't get me wrong, they sounded fantastic, but they were one of the most boring bands I've ever seen. I don't know if it was the extracurricular activities that we were up to that day, but they were one of the most boring bands. They all stood there, didn't move an inch, not an inch, and Steve barely talked to the crowd that night. I've been told that wasn't a one-off thing, so I don't know what to tell you, but they sounded good. So at least I had that going for me. But it's always a funny memory that comes back to me anytime.
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94 HJY, your home of rock and roll. Tomorrow morning, Doug and Jen, they have your last shot to get those tickets to check out Journey on their farewell tour, which will be over at the Amp on October 29th. Also, though, there is a couple more days left to get that bonus chance online. Yeah, 94HJY.com contest page. 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

0: The Black Crowes on your home of rock and roll. So last year, this 19-year-old college student named Ryan damaged 17 vehicles. And then he went and asked ChatGPT if he could go to jail for the vandalism. Now, the cops later found the conversation on his phone and ended up charging him. But now there are more details of what Ryan and ChatGPT talked about. It's crazy. They said that ChatGPT told Ryan it was a serious crime, but added, since you're already have done this, what matters now is damage control. Yeah, warned him not to boast or brag about it, not to post anything online, stay low key, and told him not to talk to authorities without a lawyer. Ironically, it did not recognize that this conversation itself could be problematic if it was found, which it was. Yeah, then there's this gem. After the initial damage control talk, Ryan started chatting again an hour later, and he told ChatGPT, quote, I'm back at my apartment eating mozzarella sticks. And ChatGPT responded, right now, being back in your apartment and chilling is the safest place that you could be. You can enjoy your mozzarella sticks and just keep things calm. The less noise you make, the better your odds of staying out of trouble. I'm so sick of AI. I'm so sick of this nonsense. Coming up, we've got the 5 o'clock triple shot. Also, we're going to kick off the 40-minute music marathon.
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2: 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I think it's at Foxwoods. 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
3: 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It would be just wiener palooza. 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
1: Here's something pretty disturbing I discovered while researching this podcast. This is what it actually says on the Los Angeles Police Department website. The site states that the Adult Missing Persons Unit investigates 3,200 cases a month, and 70% of those missing people are found or returned voluntarily within 2 or 3 days. It goes on to explain, and I quote here, "Since being a missing person is not a crime, police are given a very limited role while conducting these types of investigations." At the bottom of the webpage, it gets more disturbing. There's a section titled, "What if they never returned?" And here's the official police advice. In such situations, you may want to enlist the services of a private investigator to assist in your search. If you can't afford a PI, the police elaborate, quote, "Another option would be to contact the Salvation Army, which has a missing persons locator program." There is not a single sentence on the LAPD website that would lead a loved one of a missing person to have any faith that the police would properly investigate it. What the LAPD is basically saying is, if someone you love goes missing, don't overreact. They'll probably turn up, unless they don't, in which case you should get someone besides the police to look into it. All this is my way of saying, if the police took missing persons cases as seriously as they do, say, bank robberies, I wouldn't have had to do this podcast in the first place and end up chasing a violent criminal halfway around the country. I'm Neil Strauss, and you can hear the full story of To Live and Die in L.A.
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Twisted Sister getting things going in this 40-minute music marathon. It's 94 HJY. Those guys on the road right now celebrating their anniversary without Dee Snider on the mic, though. No, Sebastian Bach, he is the one that's fronting the band right now. He sounds great. You see videos online. Just odd not seeing Dee singing those songs, you know? Coming up, we got the 5 o'clock triple shot 80s rock today. It's 94 HJY.

Hairspray. Questionable life decisions. The 80s are here on tonight's 5 o'clock triple shot. 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

5 o'clock, triple shots, 94 HJY, 80s rock today. Greg Kinn Band right there with Jeopardy. We kicked it off before that with Slaughter, Up All Night. 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Got a deep track from the Stones to wrap things up today. It's Undercover of Night. It's 94 HJY.

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1: Well, I mean, it's just the way that we work. It's just, we kind of just start everything from a jam. We just start playing music together. We'll come up with a part, you know, and if we like it, we'll try to come up with the second part. It becomes apparent within an hour, half hour, if there's a song there or not. And if there isn't, we move on.
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1: So will they or won't they? Talking about Pearl Jam, are they going to hire Abe Laboriel Jr. as their permanent drummer? Well, Laboriel did make an appearance with Pearl Jam at the Ohana Festival on Sunday, but it's still not clear if he's going to be the permanent replacement for Matt Cameron. Laboriel, of course, is a legendary drummer who's worked with no less than other legends like Paul McCartney, Sting, and Eric Clapton. But in an Instagram post, Vedder seemed to downplay the hype that Laboriel is going to be the permanent replacement. We'll have to see. And, man, okay, I have to do this show because if I don't, people will... I don't think that Pearl Jam can find a better man. Ah, oh, God, I hate myself for doing such an obvious joke. I apologize. It won't happen again. No, I probably will.
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It's 94 HJY. Patriots going up against the Bills this Sunday. Yep, trying to right the ship. Should be a interesting game. If you want to get out of the house for it, you can join HJY Bud Light in neutral. 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Tons of prizes as always, including Patriot tickets up for grabs for a future game. 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

0: That's Dirty Honey on your home of rock and roll. It's 94 HJY. What's going on? It is Scarpetti, and sadly, our time today has come to an end. Actually, our time together for this week is over. I'm off tomorrow. Yes, nice 4-day week for me. Woohoo! Kevin's coming up next. He'll take you through the rest of your Thursday
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94HJY, your home of rock and roll. I used to have pretty decent self-esteem. I'd say up until maybe, I don't know, yesterday. And then someone told me that I was a piece of garbage. And, well, here I am today with no self-esteem. Thank you, though, for that. Thanks for telling me that.

0: 94 HJY. So the headline, red flags, you may not be as healthy as you look. Even if you eat well, exercise regularly, and look like the picture of health, there are some small signs that suggest everything may not be working as it should under the surface. The good news for me is that there are no red flags that I may not be as healthy as I look, because I look very unhealthy. So none of this is going to disappoint nor surprise me. And my doctor has told me many, many times that these are red flags, potentially fatal ones, and maybe even potentially before the age of 55 for me. High blood pressure, high cholesterol, red flags to watch out for, along with getting out of breath more easily than you used to. Perfect solution to that I have. We work on the fourth floor here. Take the elevator. You will not, you'll be a little out of breath if the buttons don't work. But health experts also warn that consistently poor sleep, feeling constantly exhausted, and a resting heart rate that has changed are also indicators to be on the lookout for, which you'd want to do if you enjoy life. But if you're like me and you kind of welcome death, hey, whatever.
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